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good evening. I'm Jay Harper. 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

0: Getting dirty on a Saturday night. I'm Jay Harper. Justin Moore, who has been very upfront about his alcohol problem. Yeah, he ended up going into rehab. He postponed his tour and had to take care of himself. So good for him. And we certainly hope that he continues to be successful in his sobriety. Stand by. We've got more hits to get to. As always, we'll get you some Faith Hill as well as Chris Cagle.
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0: Mr. Brooks wrapping us up there, and he will be out on that arena tour here before you know it. Good evening. I'm Jay Harper. Perhaps, well, there's no perhaps to it. The hottest act going right now is a young lady named Ella Langley. We'll get... Mr. Brooks wrapping us up there, and he will be out on that arena tour here before you know it. Good evening. I'm Jay Harper. Perhaps, well, there's no perhaps to it. The hottest act going right now is a young lady named Ella Langley. We'll get the next big old long set of hits started with her next.
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0: Tim McGraw closes out another long set on a Saturday night. Good evening. I'm Jay Harper. Tim with Just to See You Smile. And I'm doing my best to make sure that I can continue to see as well as I can. Went to the eye doctor today. I've been pretty good about going every year as I've gotten older. And as I get older, the vision keeps changing. And the doctor telling me that's pretty normal. You know, I'm over 60, so that's just kind of par for the course. Things just continue to fall apart the older you get. But hey, man, I'm still here and still kicking.
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0: Yeah, what are you hunting for? Well, if you are hunting for the best in country, you have found it. Good evening. I'm Jay Harper. We're wrapping up there with Luke Bryan. Some Little Texas and Kenny Chesney are coming up. And, of course, we've always got one hit after another. Stay with us.
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0: 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That will wrap up that little short set. On the way, we'll get some dust on the bottle. We'll also rock our world. That's just the tip of things to come. Stay with me.
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0: Luke Combs, man, that dude can do no wrong. More good stuff to end that set. I'm Jay Harper. Good evening. How's your weekend going so far? We're closing out our Saturday night, or at least getting close to closing it out. We've got more to get to, of course. Always just one hit after another. We'll prove it when we get Martina McBride coming at you next.
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0: How many of you still iron? 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
0: We're always bringing a better mix of your favorite country hits to you, especially on the weekend. My name's Jack Womack. Jelly Roll, Alabama. 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

Does it sound like this is our first rodeo? Yeah, didn't think so. 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
1: Another Friday night, there's a line of cars leaving. 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

0: They are still touring. In fact, a friend of mine got to bring them on stage recently in Montana, the Kentucky Headhunters. Now, Richard Young, well, he owes a lot to John Anderson, who we just heard from. In fact, he had an attack on stage, and it was John Anderson who carried him off stage, waited with him till he got the ambulance. And Richard Young said, well, that's when I knew I had to quit smoking. And he did. He'll buy a cigar and chew on it, but never smoke one. And anyhow, speaking of smoking, well, Morgan Wallen is here. I didn't know you could do a song like this nowadays, but was able to work 20 cigarettes in. We'll hear from him next.
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0: That's Jelly Roll with Halfway to Hell. Rise Up Country, taking your calls about It Had to Be a God Thing, and also stories of hope and inspiration. And I guess you've got a story about a teacher.
1: Yes, I do. My fifth grade math teacher, of all people, actually, I started out being completely afraid of her. And to be completely honest, I was super scared to go into her classroom. However, as time went on and our relationship improved, and

Hey, I'm standing by the phones, and I'd love to talk to you and hear your story of hope and inspiration. 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Here's Blake Shelton. 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
1: Coming up this hour, we know Brantley Gilbert is a tough guy, a biker. We'll wait until you hear what he's most proud of. And Morgan Wallen's going to share a great story about his baseball coach who taught him that life isn't just about hitting a home run.

0: That's Miranda Lambert, Heart Like Mine. Rise up, country. You know, if you sit back and think about it, we probably all have that one teacher that made a positive impact on our life. Well, Morgan Wallen had one of those. He's going to tell us about him in just a minute.
1: If you've got a message of hope, dial 844-717-7774. Rise up.
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1: Well, my favorite Bible verse is Matthew 6:34, worry not about tomorrow, because tomorrow has worries of its own. And that's just how I live my life. My girlfriend worries way more than she should, so I guess it's my obligation to worry less. She gets real aggravated at me about it, but I just tell her, look, worrying doesn't fix anything. Just thank the Lord that you woke up today and hope to God that you wake up tomorrow. You know, you worry about that tomorrow.
0: I often quote Zig Ziglar, every day is a great day, and if you don't believe it, try missing one. Hey, you know, you always want to make sure when you talk to your children that you lift them up and never, never put them down. I've got a story about that coming up next.
2: 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Rise up.
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0: This week's story comes out of Winning Words of Champions. You know, a phrase I love is, children more attention pay to what you do than what you say. It says, if children live with criticism, they learn to condemn. If children live with hostility, they learn to fight. If children live with fears, they learn to be apprehensive. If children live with jealousy, they learn to feel guilty. But if children live with recognition, they learn to have a goal. If children live with fairness, they learn what justice is. If children live with honesty, they learn what truth is. If children live with security, they learn to have faith in themselves and in those about them. And most importantly, if children live with friendliness and love, they learn that the world is a good place in which to live.
1: Driving through town, just my boy and me, with a Happy Meal in his booster seat, knowing that he couldn't have the toy till his nuggets were gone. A

0: Good morning. Thanks for calling Rise Up Country. And I guess you've got a story about that Holy Spirit thing.
1: I was a young soldier. I was in Bad Tölz, Germany, training with the 10th Special Forces. I had a pretty bad childhood, and I was always trying to please my dad. And I started seeking God and going to church because I just felt totally empty. Nothing was right. I had a little quiet time there one evening, and I was standing there, and just, I don't want to say it was God's voice, but it was a very loud thought in my head.
0: Mm-hmm.
1: And it said, please me, your heavenly father. Don't worry about your earthly father. I've used that as a litmus test for things that I've done throughout my life. I've been blessed with three beautiful daughters, a wonderful wife. I'm retiring, as a matter of fact, this month, and I've just had an amazing life, and God blessed me tremendously.
0: Each week we honor soldiers just like that. Coming up next is the Rise Up Stars and Stripes salute.
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5: Good morning and welcome to this Sunday morning edition of Cumulus Media Toledo's Contact. Great to have a return of Dr. Brittany Jones, a member of council. Not many council things to talk about in this moment, but she does have a great topic that we've not discussed before. Postpartum depression, something she knows all too well.
6: Did you show up late so I wouldn't set up the cameras? Because now we do video.
7: What? You do?
6: Don't worry. You're not on video right now.
7: Because
6: you showed up late. And I did text you like 90 minutes or so ago.
7: When did you text me?
6: About 90 minutes ago. Saying, see it too, question mark?
7: No, I did not see it, question mark.
6: Did you not see it, or did I send it to some other random Brittany?
7: You probably... Hold on.
6: There you go. There you go. It says, see you at 2.
7: At 12:14, I did not see this.
6: That's okay.
7: Why didn't it pop up? I
6: gotta work. It's okay.
7: Yes. I'm here.
6: Yeah, you are here.
7: You know?
6: With your salt and pepper look. not as in like a man who has a salt and pepper gray beard or whatnot, but your salt and pepper short hair, mm-hmm. fade, mm-hmm. big mm-hmm. earrings.
7: Mm-hmm. You know what it is.
6: You know what they say about the bigger the hoop, the bigger the council member.
7: I like that, because I thought you was going another way.
6: No!
7: Now, mind you, I used to wear, like, the big hoops in high school. I can't even think of...
6: What year did you graduate? Wait, hold on. I'm going to guess. Did you graduate in 04, 05?
7: 05, I did. From high school, Central Catholic, okay. Go Irish. But, yeah, I had these big hoops. They were literally... They're bigger than your forearm type deal.
6: What was your very first favorite song or group that you remember in the 90s or so, when like you knew you were allowed to like get control of the radio, or you could get like a single?
7: Oh man. So at that time, what was that? In the 90s? So that was mostly like my parents listening to Salt and Pepper and what was the other one? All those groups back then, TLC, In Vogue, all that. And then you started getting into more of the pop at that time. So, of course, Britney Spears, Christina Aguilera, NSYNC, Backstreet Boys, all that. So, yeah, there was a lot of eclectic music going on in the household.
6: How about some of, like, the lesser girl groups like Black or 3LW?
7: I love them. I've truthfully, And what was the other one? Oh my gosh. I think they had like the green, they were like the Powerpuff Girl colors, and I can never think, but they had the one song, and I can never think of them.
6: They all just had the one song.
7: All the it's, but it was like those groups, and then they just disappeared. And
6: yes, they did.
7: Well, where did you go? So I guess that was it for them. That was it.
6: I would love to sit and talk to you about boy and girl groups from the late 90s and 2000s, but and I do have some other questions aside from this, but you wanted to chat, or I wanted to chat with you about, let me see if I get this right, Postpartum Depression Awareness Month?
7: Yes, very much so.
6: That was a lot.
7: That was a lot, but you did good.
6: Thank you, thank you. So I did not know this is a thing. This is this is another thing that, should be a cause, like shouldn't be a month, shouldn't be a day. It's year round.
7: Yes,
6: it is. Why is this cause near and dear to your heart?
7: Well, more specifically, it's because I have been through it and kind of on the other end of it now, because the kids are getting older and so schedules are getting a little bit more manageable, but then also I can check back into myself. So with the Postpartum Awareness Month, I really wanted to hone a light just of what happens to women after birth. Is usually talked about as the fourth trimester. So that is when you're trying to get used to your body, trying to get used to being either a new mom or newer mom, because you probably had a child or two beforehand, and trying to relearn all of that, especially if you have age gaps. So it's kind of a new system because you have multiple children at that point, and trying to understand how can you manage as well as your partner or any other support network as well. But then also internally, because that's the time where you're getting rid of all the hormones, you're trying to figure yourself back out in this new life, and just trying to really grasp, and I wouldn't say even hold on to what you were, because that was the past. So it's kind of like embracing the new you in this role as a mom, as wife, partner, career woman, anything of that nature. And I feel that we need to talk about it more. It's a lot to deal with, especially mental health.
6: Is it a guarantee that you will get it?
7: Oh yeah, eventually. But if it gets to the point where you just cannot manage everyday stuff, then I am a full advocate for therapy. I had to do that with my firstborn because, again, that was first time everything, and really having to rearrange a lot, had to let go of some things that I felt that was a part of me. So that releasing of, and being okay with it, you know, releasing of that, and just trying to understand where I am at in my life. And now you're the dependent, you're raising another life that is totally dependent on you. So it's a lot in order to really grasp right now.
6: So to be clear, everyone that gives birth gets this?
7: Yeah, that usually they do get it. I mean, it would range in severity, I guess, because I had it bad, but again, trying to figure out what my support system is looking like. So a lot of that would be grandparents watching the kids, or trying to make sure my husband's schedule aligns so we can have time together, or at least me going out by myself to enjoy my time versus always having the kids around. And then if you don't have any system, or you're relying on your partner, or your partner's going through something like that, then that can make it even harder. And that can lead to a lot of suicides, lead to a lot of major depression, leading a lot to just feeling lost, you know.
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6: Chemically speaking, psychologically speaking, emotionally speaking, how is postpartum different from a more standard depression that whether a man or a woman might have?
7: Well, because you're dealing with extra hormones.
6: Got it.
7: You're dealing with your body changing. So your body shape has changed. And, you know, they always talk about your snapback and things like that. Well, if you're younger, you probably do have a snapback. Mm-hmm. But as you get older, things don't go back in the places that they need to go. So you're dealing with that right now. And then, again, some women have the physical aspects of it where you could be losing your hair because of all the prenatal vitamins that you had. Now you stopped it, and so you're losing the nutrients. Or I've had some women say like their teeth was falling out because of the withdrawal and things of that nature. And like I said, it's a lot of changes that you have to go through.
6: At what point did you realize that it was a postpartum thing? What was there one flashing signal that said, okay, this isn't that typical. This is not standard. This is kind of overwhelming for me. What was the one thing that made you decide to get help, ask for help, to realize you needed help?
7: I would say it was with my first, and it was one morning I was going to work, and I was riding down the trail, and I just started crying, like literally crying. And I'm like, okay, this isn't normal. It wasn't nothing that even set me off. Mm-hmm. It was just, you know, you're just thinking as you're rolling down the road, and then you're like, oh man, I'm just like, I said, this is not normal. I need to get some help. And that's what I really tell women, especially the new moms, do not be afraid to ask for help, because that can evolve into something even more serious. And then I've learned about postpartum anxiety. Sometimes it's just not depression, but anxiety. And a lot of women also go through that because you're just thinking about the baby all the time, you know, making sure they don't get hurt, making sure you're feeding them right. Are you doing it right? Are you being a good mom? All of that stuff. And you just feel with anxiety. But sometimes that would lead to that depression because you feel that you're not doing enough and you just don't know what to do.
6: Postpartum depression seems to kind of like roll off our tongue, mm-hmm. kind of like a PTSD. So it's mm-hmm. interesting to hear you bring that up. As someone like myself, I've learned that depression and anxiety are, if not twin siblings, mm-hmm. very close siblings.
7: Very close.
6: As I was addressing my mental health stuff,
7: yes.
6: When you tell a mental health professional that, you know, you're unsure if you want to be around anymore, mm-hmm. they'll hone in on that. Mm-hmm. Meanwhile, the anxiety was ruining my body in mm-hmm. a variety of ways.
7: Yep.
6: So it's probably something that we should talk more about, maybe rephrase postpartum depression into something postpartum that cobbles both depression and anxiety together.
7: You know what? I would say that's where the conversation really needs to start. Just around the city, as I'm just meeting with people, especially within the health field, I always ask them, what is your postpartum services looking like? Most of that are more like if you're in a cohort, you meet in groups, and is usually tied to maybe a checkup for your child or a checkup on you. Other times it's just you want connection to resources. So now we're talking about like basic necessities, so mm-hmm. housing, food, and things of that nature. But most of the time when I do bring it up, it's more of that support, more of like if you need diapers or something like that, it really hones in on how to lessen a lot of the stress.
6: Is there a go-to place for people who are managing this, dealing with this? It's funny. I just yesterday I saw a lot of Rotary people mm-hmm. were at Mom's house.
7: Mm-hmm. Mm-hmm.
6: They would seem to be a good go-to, especially for those who don't have many means whatsoever. Mm-hmm. When you've asked, how can you help moms? What answers have you gotten?
7: I mean, most of the time it's just been the resource. Being directed to different resources. So what you're just saying, like with food and housing and those sort of things. But most of the other stuff, like mental health or specifically like therapy, that's not a lot of entities out here for that. Mostly they would just say go to therapist. They'll go to therapy. But what happens if you don't have insurance or you mm-hmm. can't afford that? Then what? And that's where I really want to build up around here is that other part, that therapy. And actually, I did come across an organization that opened up their second location. It's called Bloom, and they focus specifically on women.
6: Is it the place in Maumee?
7: No. Okay. Well, I think they do have a place in Maumee, but they opened up right here on Airport next to Lowe's. And they specifically focus on mental health, but really hone in on the mom aspect. So whether you are pregnant or you have a toddler and are pregnant, or you had the baby so you need a support group, even dealing with if you had loss after birth and things like that, and then also getting back to you. So I'm really, every time I talk to a mom or just somebody that is a guardian that is a woman, I would direct them to that. And it actually, just the services that are being offered there, I think, is really what needs to be expanded here in Toledo.
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5: Yeah. 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
6: It seems like just being able to, we'd like to have a holistic thing where we could just serve everybody, but right. The Walmart, the supermarket of mental health, physical health needs all in one place. But at least it's part of the conversation mm-hmm. now. Like at least you're getting answers where 20 years ago, if you would have asked that question, places might have been like, I don't know. You're on your own.
7: Yeah, it's basically like, you just deal with it.
6: Like,
7: yeah.
6: just keep rowing and hope you don't slow down.
7: Right.
6: Hope you catch a current. At least we can direct people into some of these places, and maybe it takes a TARDIS service to get to some of them, or checking in with the mental health board to have services covered for. They can be small headaches, but they can alleviate so much stress in one's life.
7: I definitely agree with that. And I believe that a lot of the entities here do have a role, whether it is the therapy side, mental health side, or whether it is trying to connect them to different resources, different programs. And even after the fact of as the child grows, where do you go? So now you're dealing with school, and now you're talking about, well, where can I get supplies? Or even with, I'm even thinking about doing more of the community-wide baby showers now. I've seen a couple.
6: We're doing that in September.
7: Where? When?
6: At mom's house. Okay. So we had one set up last year because it was Alex's idea. Because she was 6 or 7 months pregnant at the time. And she had this great idea. We connected with Christina over there. And then that weekend, my dog died. I could not make my own event.
7: Oh, my God.
6: But they carried on without me. And I told Christina, let's do it again. Hold on.
7: Yeah, because
6: do you want to be a part of it?
7: Yes, I would love to be a part of it.
6: Please mark down September 19th, Saturday, time TBD.
7: TBD,
6: likely late morning, early afternoon for a couple hours. We'll collect all the necessities. We'll get some food. We'll do some baby shower type games. But yeah, I would love to grow this and make this a lot bigger. God.
7: I absolutely love that, because I've seen a couple of like smaller organizations or churches that do the community baby showers, and I think there used to be one through the city some years ago, and then it stopped. I'm pretty sure it's probably funding or anything like that, but that was something that really honed in on me. And as I'm cleaning out the house, because a lot of stuff they don't use anymore, where can I take this? What can I do with this stuff? And I don't want to give it to Goodwill or anything like that. I want it to go to somebody who really, really needs it. And a lot of this stuff, especially when you're talking about big equipment, so the rockers, the cribs, and that's expensive. Yeah. That is a lot of money. And who knows, some of those have been recalled, so you don't want to give super old stuff either. And it's just, this is the sort of stuff that really needs to be talked about even more, really prioritized. And it touches a lot of different aspects of life, because we all know with housing, we want safe housing because you have children. So that would include the lead and making sure that there's no pests and things like that. But then you're also talking about food, and with what's happening with WIC and SNAP, you know, that's in danger right now. But then also accessibility. But you also have to think about the businesses around here. I was in, where was I at? I was at Basil, and we bought our children. And then I was like, why is there no changing tables in the men's restroom now? Where can we have more family restrooms, so it's not just the mom taking the child to the bathroom, because that can be a lot of work too. Or also looking at, I know the mall has just specific areas, like a family area, but they have cool changing tables and all the supplies you would need. So in case you forget diapers or ointment or anything like that, it is right there free for you. So even little stuff like that. Or at the gym, why don't we have gyms with daycares? Or is that allowed? So that's a zoning issue. So it's a lot of things that can be changed when we talk about businesses, but not a lot of people think of that. Because either they just go through it, or it's something that wouldn't cross your mind when you're thinking about businesses anyway. But you want the customer to be comfortable, as well as have things accessible, to make it more family friendly. Especially if we're talking about growing the population, we're going to have to start thinking about those younger families.
6: Right. You mentioned the men's bathroom thing. Just yesterday or 2 days ago, I came across an article that said, and not by any means have we solved, cured, remedied postpartum in women, but I read that it can affect men, fathers as well, and a small percentage of them. And the way you were describing this at the outset of our conversation, the changing of life, it reminded me of my discussion with Tim and Amy at Monarch Grief Center. And they kind of like widened my gaze to grief doesn't have to mean your dog died, a family member. It can be any kind of loss. Correct. And you describe like loss of lifestyle. Mm-hmm. So there is grief within that. And perhaps if people can reframe it that way, mm-hmm. They're more likely to approach it because of a man's lifestyle or a wife's lifestyle mm-hmm. who did not give birth. Your life is going to change as well.
7: Very much so. And that also needs to be part of the conversation. How can your partner, you know, be there for you, but then also in your capacity, because I mean, maybe you're recovering from a C-section or had complications, so you can't do as much, but you can still offer some sort of support. So even support groups for that partner, just to make sure you're not alone, you get advice of how to deal with certain things, because you're dealing with a mom that's hormonal, dealing with a newborn child. And not to say if you have other children that are either close in age or maybe older, but you're in another phase per se, and you still have to deal with the newborn trenches, as we always call it too. So that was hard.
6: Did you have a prepartum depression? You weren't expecting twins?
7: No, I was not. It was such a surprise, but it was a good surprise. I just keep blaming my family because they basically spoke it on us, because it's like he's a twin. And then his twin had twins. And then I just found out that twins skip generations in my family. And so we just happen to be the one that gets the twins.
6: Well, they spoke it on you. I hope they'll write some checks on you as well.
7: You know what? They have. And whether it's time or actual money, but, you know, they actually have. That's why I said the support system is so important, because I'm, you know, sometimes I'm on Reddit and I'm a lurker most of the time, but I read of these stories of just couples going through it because they either live state or across the nation or sometimes across the globe, and they don't have support systems and they are literally at their wit's end because of that. And they are also seeking out groups and friends and things like that too.
6: And as we've talked about peer or off mic, all these problems are interconnected. If you go back to 20 years ago, 25 years or so ago, that mom that did not have resources may not be alive anymore.
7: Mm-hmm.
6: Might be addicted to drugs.
7: Yes.
6: Might have a child that is causing havoc in some community because there were no resources available for that person. And they could not focus, first and foremost, on being a parent because they needed to make sure they could keep a light or two on.
7: That is so true. And that's also what... why this is important to talk about, because it is additional stress. Again, you are raising a life, you're creating a human being that you want to be a productive part of society, and the support system is what not only keeps you in line but will keep the child in line. Those are those values that are being instilled, and if you're distracted or you're not feeling yourself, you can't pour into your child or your children as you want to. And then sometimes other people will pick that up. But again, it's their values being imposed versus yours because you just don't have the capacity to do it. So that is the other hurdle that a lot of people are experiencing as well, too.
6: Last question on this. Are there any resources you know of? Websites, apps that can help with postpartum challenges?
7: I would say definitely check out the Lucas County Health Board, the Mental Health Board. I would say Bloom as far as the therapy session as well. I know that there is, I think it was another group, I forgot the name, it really slipped my mind, but it was another group that's kind of like Brothers United and Sisters United that is honing in on just parenthood in general. But I would also encourage people to look at their churches. Do they have parent groups or support groups for you being a newer parent, and just really utilizing those neighborhood assets? But I know that ProMedica, they also have a program going on that is focusing on parenting, but they combine it with the, like I had mentioned, combine it with the health checkups. So you bring your child in, but you're part of a cohort, and basically you're growing up with other women and their children while also getting your medical needs and the child's medical needs taken care of too. So it's, again, a lot of spinning wheels, but it's not enough spinning wheels, and we still have some gaps to fill with that. But again, this definitely needs to be looked upon and talked about, and I'm even about to host something pretty soon, a series of conversations surrounding postpartum, so stay tuned for that one too.
6: Keep an eye out.
7: No, yes. But thank you very much for just offering me the space to really share my side. Because if I'm going through it, I know other women are going through it too.
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Coming up this hour, your request for Josh Turner. Plus, we'll talk with Melissa Brady, Alan Kendall of the Kingsmen, as well as Lauren Talley. Getting this hour kicked off with this classic from David Phelps.

0: That is the very latest from Gene McDonald of Florida Boys fame, singing an old Bill Gaither tune, and this could be the dawning of that day. I've got your request for Josh Turner, Long Black Train. It's one song away, and that tune belongs to Jim and Melissa Brady, Truth is Marching On. Now to tell you more about that tune, here's Melissa Brady.
1: While we sometimes find ourselves disillusioned and discouraged by headlines, the truth is we are still blessed with the unalienable rights of life, liberty, and the pursuit of happiness. And while there are those who oppose Christianity, the truth of God's word remains. God is love. He is still calling us to his heart. And his truth is marching on.

0: Train.
1: Title cut from his 2003 album, Long Black Train. 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
9: You spoke light through the dark, and stars appeared in space. The world without a flaw, your fingerprints on it all. 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

0: That is off his Grammy-nominated album put out in 2019, His Name is Jesus. That is Tim Menzies, and I know that was you. The very latest from the Kingsmen Quartet, When Sunday Morning Dawned. Now, we caught up with Alan Kendall of the Kingsmen, and he gave us a history on how the Kingsmen got their start.
1: Well, they were called the McKinney Brothers back in the late 40s, early 50s, somewhere in there. Four brothers came together and just started singing locally around the Asheville, Western Carolina area. It just turned into something. You know, one of the brothers left somewhere around 1956, early 56. They found a couple of guys, a piano player and a tenor singer, that were living in a boarding house in the Asheville area. And so they brought them in. They liked what they heard with those guys. And the piano player, whose name was Charles Matthews, recommended that they change their name since they were no longer all brothers. And so it was Charles Matthews that came up with the name Kingsmen Quartet. And so they made, that was the group. It was Reese McKinney, Raymond McKinney, Lewis McKinney, the three brothers, and then Charles Collier on the tenor, and Charles Matthews playing piano, and he was also a songwriter. So they made their first recording in 56.
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from their latest album, Straight From the Heart. That is the ladies of High Road, and that's what love is. You are listening to Sunday Morning Gospel. My name's Cliff Baucus. Now, coming up in just a few moments, latest from Triumphant. We'll talk with our friends at Trans World Radio and a great tune from Autumn Clark Neelan, along with the Isaacs. God Won't. All that when Sunday Morning Gospel continues.

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0: That is the latest from Triumphant off the album God is Listening. That is Friend of Sinners. I've got a tune from Autumn Clark Neelan up in just a few moments, and God won't. But first, we are proud to team up with our friends at Trans World Radio.
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0: That was a tune released to radio this past week from Marty Denton, who makes his home out of McGehee, Arkansas, for such a time as this. Now, the very latest from Lauren Talley is a tune called Walls. Now, we asked her the question not long ago what she would do if she didn't do music.
1: 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I think it would be cool like to work for ESPN or something like that.

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My name's Cliff Marcus, and I'm your host. 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Coming up this hour, great tune from Randy Travis and John Anderson. Plus, we'll talk with Adam Crabb, Joseph Habedank, as well as Jason Crabb. Getting this hour started with the very latest from Southbound.

0: It was 1 year ago this week that I debuted that tune for Karen Peck and New River, and I speak Jesus. The very latest from Adam Crabb is I'm Going to Talk About Jesus. Now, he is joined by his dad, Gerald Crabb, his twin brother, Aaron, as well as Jason Crabb. Now, we caught up with him this past week, and he told us a little bit more about the tune.
1: We enjoyed doing this song and loved the lyric. I did see some comments in there about, you know, some of the lyric. Some people think that's, you know, kind of, I guess it's a little too hip or whatever, but the writer, Tony Woods, I kind of like it. I think it sings good. I don't know. It still tells the message. It's easier to sing, a little bit easier to understand, you know, that way.

0: 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Are you washed in the blood? 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

0: Their latest album is Rise and Shine. That is Sunday Drive with Taran DeGreen joining in, and Mountains Are Made to Climb. The very latest from Joseph Habedank, Ain't That the Truth? Now, he shares a recent experience when his English teacher showed up at his concert.
1: You know what's crazy is recently my English teacher from high school came to see me, and I had to sing Ain't That the Truth. And I know I was watching her face the whole time thinking, oh, she is cringing inside. And then I had to go and apologize. Miss Thompson, I love you, Miss Thompson.

0: That is off his 2003 album, Worship and Faith. Randy Travis, along with John Anderson, and Just a Closer Walk with Thee. You are listening to Sunday Morning Gospel. My name's Cliff Baucus. Now, coming up in just a few moments, latest from week's revival, we'll talk with our friends at Trans World Radio. Great tune from Jeff and Sherry Easter, and the latest from Zane and Donna King. All that when Sunday Morning Gospel continues.
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0: That is J.J. Weeks, Mark Clay, and Benjamin Scott. Together, they make up Weeks Revival, and that is their debut single, Breakin' Loose. I've got a great tune from Jeff and Sherry Easter, The Only Way He Knew How. 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

0: from the album Everything Good. That is the latest single from Zane and Donna Kane, and From the Basement to the Altar. You are listening to Sunday Morning Gospel. Now stay close. Great tune from T. Graham Brown and Jason Crabb up in just a few moments. Plus, we'll talk with Jason about his latest single, Through the Fire, when we come back.
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1: From his album Forever Changed, that is T. Graham Brown, along with Jason Crabb and Soul Talk. Now, the latest from Jason Crabb is a tune that was released by the Crabb family in 2000. Matter of fact, it was the number one song in July of 2000, Through the Fire. Now, our microphones caught up with Jason this past week, and he talked about how personal that song is.
2: My story, from my wife and I going through two miscarriages back to back when this song came out, it helped us. I would go to the bus, and my wife would be there after a concert, and she'd just be teared up, you know, and going, I don't understand with what we're doing. I don't understand why this is happening. Just frustration, concern, a lot of questions in her eyes.
3: Yeah.
2: And I couldn't answer it. You know, here I am singing these songs and trying to sing people happy and tell the message of, you know, but I couldn't answer that. All I could say is God's got perfect time, and I believe it's going to happen for us, honey. And our third pregnancy was a success.
3: Wow.
2: And guess who it was? It's the girl that's singing with me on this record.
4: Many times.

0: title cut from his latest album. That is Jason Crabb, along with his daughter, Ashley Crabb Brown, and Through the Fire. I've got time for one more in this segment. Let's do one from the Tribute Quartet.
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0: They got a brand new album coming out very soon, and that will be the first single, 11th Hour. Yes and Amen. A classic from Reba McEntire is one song away, and that song belongs to Chronicle, who make their home out of Denham Springs, Louisiana. Tim and Missy Kitchen make up the group, and their latest single is entitled Anyway. Now to tell you more about that tune, here's Missy Kitchen.
1: I just want to thank God for his mercies and that they're new every morning. Our current radio release, Anyway, talks about that and how when we feel inadequate and we feel like a failure, he hears us when we pray. His mercies are new every day. And he can restore, renew, and definitely he can save. And he can take a situation and turn it around. All we have to do is ask him and trust him.

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1: She put out a double gospel album in 2016, and that was the title cut, Sing It Now. That is Reba McEntire. 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

0: Rodney Griffin tune and a big song for greater vision in 2019. And I remember the fish. Gerald Wolfe made an announcement this week of an up-and-coming project coming out in the fall as they team up again with the Royal Philharmonic Orchestra in London for a hymns project.
1: We went back in November last year and we started working on a hymns album with them. And this is something I've wanted to do for several decades. And I thought, man, if we're ever going to do it, we better do it. So it's coming out this fall. And if you like hymns, you will have to love this album. It is huge. So we're looking forward to that coming out in late September.
0: Now, their current project's entitled Your Story. Here's Greater Vision with their latest, If These

from the album Miami Live. That is the latest from Ernie Haas and Signatures Out and Hello to Christ. You are listening to Sunday Morning Gospel. My name's Cliff Bogus. Now, coming up in just a few moments, great classic from B.J. Thomas, where they love him down in Shreveport. Plus, we'll talk with our friends at Trans World Radio. Great tune from Jonathan Wilburn and one from Christine Alting, along with Gordon Moat. All that.

0: name of that album was Miracles, put out in 1982. That is B.J. Thomas. Would they love him down in Shreveport? I've got the latest from Jonathan Wilburn, The Right Side of the Dirt. It's up in just a moment, but as always, we are proud to team up with our friends at Trans World Radio.
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0: That is a Brian Free classic from 2015. And when we all get to heaven. The very latest from the group is Cling to It. I've got it for you in just a moment. But the latest member of the group is Dayton Gay. We caught up with him not long ago, and he gave us his favorite quote.
1: There's a quote by an unknown author that I really think you need to hear. One of my favorite quotes I've ever heard, and it is simply, God answers prayers, but he does not expect you to lean on a shovel to pray for a home. I was reminded of this very simple quote earlier this week when I saw a friend had posted about his celebrating his 10-year anniversary of sobriety. It put in my mind that quote and also a couple of scriptures. So James 2:17 says, faith by itself, if it does not have works, is dead. Proverbs 14:23 says, in all work there is profit, but mere talk tends only to poverty. Colossians 3:23 says, whatever you do, work heartily as for the Lord. One of the biggest things that has catapulted my spiritual growth getting closer to God is learning that true faith requires true obedience.

From the SMG Studios, located in Grand Bay, Alabama, it is Sunday Morning Gospel. My name's Cliff Baucus, and I'm your host. It is your weekly source for country and Southern gospel music, old and new. Coming up this hour, great classic from Jeff and Jerry Easter. Plus, we'll talk with Scotty Inman, Karen Peck, as well as Paul Lancaster of the Guardians. Getting this hour kicked off with the Mark Trammell Quartet.

0: That is off their latest album, Here to Stay, the Lefevre Quartet, and Whatever, Hallelujah. I've got the latest from Scotty Inman, a tune called Broken Man Can. Now, we caught up with Scotty not long ago, and he told us more about the tune having a domino effect.
1: It's just a, you know, there's so many layers to sharing your faith of what it can do. It's a just like when you do bad things, how the domino effect can affect people all the way down the line, good things can affect people all the way down the line.

0: That is off his current album, Where You Lead Me. That is Gordon Mote, and he forgives and forgets. Sunday Morning Gospel. We've been on the air for many years now, and we would love to hear from you. 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
7: What are the chances you are listening to this while drinking a nice hot cup of coffee? If so, don't let me stop you. For years, we've been reporting on the health benefits of coffee, and that's not going to stop today. A new study, this one out of Harvard School of Public Health, found that coffee and tea could help lower your risk of developing dementia. People who enjoyed 1 to 3 caffeinated cups a day saw the biggest impact. In addition to the caffeine, coffee contains hundreds of bioactive compounds that can influence inflammation, glucose metabolism, vascular function, and oxidative stress. It's also possible coffee drinkers might be doing other things that keep them healthy. Eating a more balanced diet, getting plenty of exercise, sleep, not smoking, or drinking too much alcohol. And finally, staying socially active. I'm Dr. Sanjay Gupta, helping you live a better life.
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0: What a great album they put out in 2017, and that was the title cut, Jeff and Sherry Easter, and Sing It Again. The very latest from Karen Peck and New River is God Gives Good Answers. Now, we talked with Karen this last week, and she had words of encouragement from her front porch.
1: Well, hey, friends, I'm out here on my porch, and there's a scripture that I've really quoted many times from the stage. I really thought today maybe someone will be encouraged by this. Jesus is talking to the multitudes, and because of some of the things that he's talking about, it said that a lot of his followers left and they never came back. And this is in John chapter 6, verse 66 through 69. And it said, from that time, many of the disciples went back and walked with him no more. So that means a lot of his followers left and they never came back. Then Jesus said to the 12, do you also want to go away? And I love what Peter said. Peter stepped up and answered and said, Lord, to whom shall we go? You have the words of eternal life. Also, we have come to believe and know that you are the Christ, the Son of the living God. This right here is the word of God, and this is how we stay on course. So I just want to encourage all of you and just to let you know that you are loved. The Lord loves you and cares for you. I love you, and you're going to make it. And listen, don't leave him. Don't go anywhere, because he has a purpose for you. And just remember, he will get you through.

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0: and Barry. 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

That is the latest from the Down East Boys and Preach Jesus. Now, a prayer request from the group, the new bass vocalist Brandon Berry suffered a medical emergency on the way to meet the bus just a few weeks ago and had to be transported by medevac to a hospital in North Carolina. He is now out of ICU, and we are praying for a full recovery for Brandon.

0: reaching back to 2025 with the Guardians. Paul Lancaster on the lead on that one, and Kick Up My Heels and Sing. Now, Paul has been with a lot of different groups, but he's been with the Guardians for a few years now, and we caught up with him not long ago and asked him about his musical influences.
1: Well, my earliest gospel music influences were among my mother's very eclectic record collection as a kid. I sat in front of there and just pulling out albums and 8-tracks. I know that dates me a lot, but some of Elvis had this 8-track that I used to listen to, Wear Out. I loved the rhythmic singing of Walk Them Golden Stairs and Josh Fit the Battle. Oh, good stuff. And then also, then she had Andre Crouch in there. I don't know if you ever heard of Sammy Hall, Don Francisco. It was Jesus Music of the Air. It was just a lot. But yeah, and then there was an album in there too that I didn't listen to for years because I was scared to as a kid. It was called Jerry Goff, Jerry and the Goffs. And it was, the title of it was God's Gonna Get You for That. So I'm like, yeah, I don't know if I, as a kid, I kind of shied away that for a while until I listened to it. And it was really good, you know. But yeah, those were a lot of good memories of sitting on my living room floor at home and listening to a lot of different things from the day. And then when I was 10 years old live, I heard Gold City Quartet for the first time. And then I was hooked for sure.
0: Their latest album's entitled Where Healing Happens. Latest release is I Know You, and it features Pat Barker on the lead. Here are the Guardians.
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0: So we're in music festival season. There's still quite a few of them going on. I got a few new highlights for you. The West Virginia Camping Festival and Music City Festival featuring Laney Wilson, Brooks and Dunn, Thomas Rhett, Little Big Town. Of course, there's others. It's going on through Detroit Lakes, Minnesota. You can find out more about that one going on August 5th through August 8th in Detroit Lakes. Also, the VOA Country Festival. This is a big one in Westchester, Ohio, which is the Pittsburgh metro area. Brad Paisley will be there, Brascal Flatts, Blake Shelton, Dustin Lynch, Lee Bryce, and a whole lot more. That one goes August 6th through the 9th. And one in Fresno, California with Zach Top and Jody Messina. That's called Boots in the Park. You can find out more about that one, which is on September 19th, by checking their website.
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0: Yes, yes, sir. Sam Hunt and Big Al Brock with you. And if you like the rain, rainy days aren't necessarily supposed to be sad days. They're supposed to be happy ones. In fact, 51% of the people laying in bed saying they enjoy listening to the rain and is a top mood booster for them. Another 31% say the scent of rain is a great way to find their spirits. So if that's true with you, then enjoy the rain. If not, get out and enjoy the sunshine while you can, because summer's still here.
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19: A better life with Dr. Sanjay Gupta.
20: Now seems as good a time as any to remind you, you don't always have to take healthy habits to the extreme. Not only are you unlikely to stick with something that's difficult, even if you can keep it up, it's probably going to be to the detriment of something else. And chances are that something else is more important. So if you're on a quest to improve your health, I promise the basics are going to take you much further. I'm talking about diet, try and be as plant-based as possible, exercise, meaning multiple rounds of cardio and strength training, and sleep. For most people, 7 to 9 hours a night. I'd like to think of these things as sort of a three-legged stool, right? If you're not doing any one of them, it's really hard to keep balanced with the others. The key here is you don't have to strive for perfection. Doing anything is going to be better than nothing. I'm Dr. Sanjay Gupta, helping you live a better life.
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0: So if you're coming to Nashville next year and you're making plans ahead of time for the CMA Music Festival, the dates for next year have been announced. 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
8: Back in 2019, I made a documentary for HBO called One Nation Under Stress. And what was true then is still true now. Money and financial problems are consistently ranked as the number one cause of stress in the United States. And a brand new study out of the Mayo Clinic found that worrying about money may age the heart even faster than traditional risk factors. Unlike an acute stressor, such as a short-term work deadline or a brief illness, financial strain is often chronic and ongoing. And because money affects so many aspects of daily life, financial stress can be difficult to escape. Even so, financial stress does not mean you're doomed, just means you need to double down on the things you know are good for heart health: diet, exercise, sleep, and of course, not smoking. I'm Dr. Sanjay Gupta, helping you live a better life.
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I got some great music coming up for you in the next hour or so. I've got, actually a Kenny Chesney song, and I've got some news about Kenny as well. John Michael Montgomery, and right now it's Aaron Tippin on the station that plays the music that makes country great and the best of today.

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0: Kenny Chesney having a banner year again. If you come to Nashville, you're going to find a new exhibit for him at the Country Music Hall of Fame and Museum. Yep, Kenny Chesney Called My Life in Fast Forward at the Country Music Hall of Fame. All kinds of Kenny Chesney stuff there, and you can check it out. You can also check out Kenny's new song, which just been released, and you can find out more about his previous tour that he did, his residency that he did this past couple of years in Las Vegas, and what's ahead for Kenny in the future. So you might want to check his website and do that.
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15: As a parent, when you send your kid off to school in the morning, you know that they're going to be learning, they're going to be spending time with their friends, but new study out of UCSF found adolescents are spending an average of 70 minutes of their school day on their phones. Now, some kids will say they need their phones to help with schoolwork, but this study found that they were spending the vast majority of their screen time on TikTok, Instagram, and Snapchat. not really apps that you're going to be turning to for homework help. Now, the study's lead author said, don't blame kids for using their phones at school. Teach them how to resist them. Focus on what they'd get by putting them aside rather than what you're taking away. Explain how phones could hurt their academic performance, and also remind them of this. Nothing takes the place of real face-to-face friendships. I'm Dr. Sanjay Gupta, helping you live a better life.
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0: Thomas Red, and after all the bars are closed on Sunday, July 26th. And if today's your birthday, well, happy birthday. Today is also All or Nothing Day, Bert's birthday. Well, happy birthday, Bert. National Coffee Milkshake Day. And if you celebrate your birthday today, you celebrate it with Sandra Bullock, Helen Mirren, love her as an actor, and Mick Jagger of the Rolling Stones, in case you know another Mick Jagger. On the way, I've got more music coming up for you. Stay here for Shania.
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3: 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Here's Lone Star. If you're wondering when to call into this show, what about now?

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1: Hi, this is Caleb Cromwell in Ithaca, Michigan. I'll see if you can play Garth Brooks. Thank you.
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1: Hi, my name's Donnie Williams. I'm driving from New Hampshire. 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
4: The devil went down to Georgia. He was looking for a soul to steal. 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When he came across this young man sawing on a fiddle and playing it hot, and the devil jumped up on a hickory stump and said, boy, let me tell you what. I guess you didn't know it, but I'm a fiddle player too. And if you'd care to take a dare, I'll make a bet with you. Now you play pretty good fiddle, boy, but give the devil his due. I bet a fiddle of gold against your soul, because I think I'm better than you.

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Johnny said, "Devil, just come on back if you ever want to try again. 'Cause I told you once, you son of a gun, I'm..."

0: 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CDB on Country Gold. I'm Steve Harmon. Tell us where we're going to next with your favorite at 855-958-3774.
1: Hi, this is Al Severo. I'm calling from Saginaw, Michigan. I want you guys to play my favorite song of all time, I Told You So by Randy Travis. Thank you.
0: You got it. I've got some Randy Travis news for you coming up, too. Suppose.

0: Randy Travis, I told you so on Country Gold. I'm Steve Harmon. Randy is releasing his first album of unreleased original music in over 18 years this fall, and he promises no AI, just Randy at his best. I'm Steve Harmon. Coming up, he's just been invited to become a member of the Grand Ole Opry. Coming up, it's story time with Red Akins on Country Gold.
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9: Hi, this is Mike Terry, staff announcer from the Grand Ole Opry. We're celebrating our 100th birthday this year. We hope you'll come visit us in Nashville. In the meantime, you're listening to Country Gold with my good friend Steve Harmon.

0: Aikens on Country Gold. I'm Steve Harmon, Rhett, the latest member of the Grand Ole Opry. Can't wait to see you there.
1: Hey, man, how do I get a ticket? How are you doing, buddy?
0: I'm doing great. Wikipedia truth or bull first to make sure we're talking to Rhett Aikens. An American country music singer and songwriter born in Valdosta, Georgia.
1: That's truth.
0: Okay, we're off to a good start. Attended the University of Georgia on a baseball scholarship.
1: That is false. That's bull.
0: Oh, no. Let a young Thomas Rhett hang out with Reba's son where they both got into trouble.
1: That's very true. I got in trouble with Reba, too, one time.
0: What'd you do?
1: Well, I was on tour with her my first year in 1995. We played on Halloween night. I can't remember where we were playing, but I knew Reba, as soon as she got off the stage, she was going to get in her limo, and they were going to take her to the airport, and she's going to fly home. So I was going to wear a mask, or I was going to get in the limo first.
0: Oh, no. No.
1: And I was going to try to scare Reba when she got into the limo, and her husband at the time and manager Narvel Blackstock said, he said, how much do you enjoy this tour, being on this tour? And I was like, I said, this is my favorite thing I've ever done. He goes, well, I'd get out of the car and take the mask off.

0: Reba McEntire on Country Gold. Why haven't I heard from you? What are you waiting for? Call in 855-958-3774. We're hanging out with Rhett Akins, the latest Grand Ole Opry member and Wikipedia truther bull. Rhett Akins secured the number 4 spot in the country songwriters list in 2010, losing out to somebody named Taylor Swift.
1: Who's that? I'm not good at numbers on stats on my own self. If you ask me about anybody else, I could probably tell you about any football player, baseball player, country music singer, but when it comes to my own stats, I have no idea.
0: Oh, that's kind of cool. June 29th, 2026, Rhett became one of country music's biggest crowning achievers when he was invited to become a member of the Grand Ole Opry.
1: I mean, I'm beyond honored. I have cherished the Grand Ole Opry since I was a child. Ooh, I still don't know what to say. You know, I remember I sang at the Opry for the first time in 1992. Just being able to hang out with, you know, Marty Stewart. I've been writing some songs with Marty in the last few years. Ricky Skaggs sang on my first album. And I can go on and on and on. The Grand Ole Opry has just been the North Star for me my entire career.
0: Well, they chose wisely. Here's Marty Stewart on Country Gold.

0: Yeah, now that's country. Marty Stewart on Country Gold. I'm Steve Harmon. Our Country Gold new music roundup coming up. Even a little bluegrass thrown in there. Will any of these songs, albums be on this show in 20 years? Well, that'll be up to you. See if you like any.
1: This is Country Gold. With Steve Harmon.
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I'm Steve Harmon. This week's Country Gold new music roundup. Next month, we can get a new Dan Seals duets album. It's called Dan Seals and Friends, The Last Duet. Blake Shelton, Sarah Evans, Vince Gill, Alabama.

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0: Ira Dean, Keith Burns, Heidi Newfield, Trick Pony on Country Gold. On a night like this, I'm Steve Harmon. Keith Burns and Ira Dean tell us a little bit the story behind that song. And lots of other stories are up on our Facebook page, Country Gold with Steve Harmon. Let's take a look at our Country Gold Top 3 Countdown, the top 3 songs from this week. Producer Alexis is here. The clues for the year.
1: Well, I do have a few. So, in this year, Homer Simpson and Family debuted on TV with the hard-hitting lessons like this one.
2: Kid, you tried your best and you failed miserably. 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
1: Didn't say it was a good one. Father of the year, that one. Aretha Franklin became the first woman inducted into the Rock and Roll Hall of Fame. And my all-time road trip snack, the cheesy Airy Puff Pirate's Booty, hit the shelf for the first time in 1987.
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1: Hello. Appreciate you making our little show a part of your busy weekend. I'm Steve Harmon, playing the music that helped us fall in love with country in the first place. 80s, 90s country. Requests? Just got to tell me what you want to hear. 855-958-3774. Coming up, Jeff Hanna from the Nitty Gritty Dirt Band will face 60 seconds of my Steve Harmon questions. Got 10 seconds to answer. You can only pass on one. Here's John Michael Montgomery, Be My Baby Tonight on Country Gold.

0: be my baby tonight. John Michael Montgomery on Country Gold. I'm Steve Harmon. Thousands of songs here to choose from. 80s, 90s, early 2000s. Let's narrow it down a bit with one you might want to hear at 855-958-3774. Hello, Teresa. Where are you calling from?
1: Jonesboro, Illinois. And I want to hear Amaze by Lone Star. That was the song we danced to at my wedding 25 years ago.
0: Aw, here you go. Start dancing.

0: Richie McDonald, Keach Rainwater, and Lone Star Amazed on Country Gold. Keach was on the show a little bit ago. He's got the story behind the song. And that super group on our Facebook page, A Country Gold with Steve Harmon. You can also get a hold of us there, leave a request, we'll find it, or just call it in, 855-958-3774.
1: This is Tucker Myers.
0: Hey.
1: And I'm from Huron, South Dakota, and I'd like you to play Huron Herb.
0: I'm sorry, say that again?
1: Huron Herb.
0: Now, what I hear is derp. So I'm going to play Pantelis, Mi Vida Loca, okay?

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3: 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I want to play Love Me If You Get There Before I Do, and I'd like to hear it on the radio. Thank you.
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0: Love Me from Colin Ray on Country Gold. Isn't that great? Written by Skip Ewing. I'm Steve Harmon. Jeff Hanna from the Nitty Gritty Dirt Band is our next contestant for 60 seconds of my questions. 10 seconds to answer. He can only pass on one, and sometimes they don't. What some folks do.
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0: Johnny Cash, Waylon Jennings, Willie Nelson, Kris Kristofferson, The Highwayman. Here on Country Gold, that's our flashback track. I'm Steve Harmon. Lisa, what year is that from?
1: 1985.
0: Well, Jeff Hanna from the Nitty Gritty Dirt Band is here, our next contestant for 60 seconds of my questions. 10 seconds to answer, and you can only pass on one. How many guitars do you have, and do any of them have a name?
2: I have less than 50 at this point.
0: Less than 50.
2: I've been thinning the herd over the last few years, and I've kept all the stuff that are... The stuff I don't play, I've gotten rid of most of that stuff. Do they have nicknames? Yeah, we got... Stratocaster named Whitey. I got one named Steve because Steve Warner gave me this old Fender body that he got on a tour.
0: No way.
2: Fender factory years ago. Yeah. It looked just like beat to crap. It's like junk. It didn't have any finish on it. And a friend of mine kind of brought it back to life and we got a Fender neck for
0: Ooh,
2: it.
0: Ooh, nice.
2: I play Steve all the time. It's one of my favorites.
0: Oh, that's it. That's all the time we have, Jeff Hanna, with the rest of the Nitty Gritty Dirt Band and an American Dream.

0: Written by Rodney Crowell, American Dream, from the Nitty Gritty Dirt Band on Country Gold. A Country Gold fun fact. You hear that background vocal on that song? That's Linda Ronstadt. Pretty cool. I'm Steve Harmon. Our Country Gold request line always open for you. 855-958-3774.
1: It's Darren Matthews from Thompson, Missouri. I want to hear some Charlie Pride.
0: You got it. And I've got some Charlie Pride news after A Mountain of Love on Country Gold.

0: Mountain of Love, Charlie Pride on Country Gold. I'm Steve Harmon with a Charlie Pride fun fact. There's a Charlie Pride night coming to the Opry in September. Tuesday, September 22nd. Darius Rucker, Pam Tillis, Neil McCoy. What a great night. They're all going to sing all kinds of Charlie Pride songs. Coming up, it's our Country Gold Human Beings of the Day.
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2: 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If you ain't got anything good to say, then shut your mouth.
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1: Luke Bryan, welcome to the farm on Country Gold, the fall leg of the Welcome to the Farm Tour. We'll stop in Pennsylvania, Ohio, Indiana, Michigan. And this year he's bringing Dasha and Red Akins and his peach pickers.
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1: Kendall Ray Johnson became America's youngest certified farmer at the age of 6. She began gardening with her great-grandmom, growing collard greens on the back porch. Now she farms at about an acre, growing just about every fruit and vegetable you can think of, and she's 11 now. And she's just gotten a full ride to college from South Carolina State in agriculture. Yes! Kendall Ray, our human being of the day. Here's Craig Morgan on Country Gold.

0: 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I'm Steve Harmon. We'll let the thunder roll as we do a Country Gold Top 3 coming up.
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10: I read this interesting story the other day, which was written by a colleague of mine, about why so-called, quote, admin nights are the new book club for busy adults. Now, I learned this is a term coined by journalist Chris Collin, who wrote about this life hack in the Wall Street Journal. An admin night is when people come together for a night, a fun night, while holding one another accountable to an assignment. The ones usually considered back burner tasks, the ones that you've been putting off. The person you choose to do an admin night with matters a lot because that's your accountability partner. That's what one person told us. People love the social aspect because it can bring these boring tasks to light, make them feel more fun, and where you go matters as well. You need to have enough space and hopefully not too many distractions. And again, don't forget to leave some time for fun. I'm Dr. Sanjay Gupta, helping you live a better life.
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0: Raul Malo and the Mavericks, All You Ever Do Is Bring Me Down. I'm Steve Harmon. This is Country Gold. James Otto told us about getting asked to join the Mavericks tribute tour to Raul this year. You can hear that story behind the tour on our Facebook page, Country Gold with Steve Harmon. Now, let's go to a week in the past for our Country Gold Top 3. Lisa, which year are we going to visit?
1: 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Number 3.
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Ricky Van Shelton, number one this week, 1991 on Country Gold. It's Steve Harmon. Melanie put a little request on our Country Gold Facebook page. Melanie in Charleston, West Virginia, listening in on Superstars, Legends, and Real Country 96.1 The Wolf. She'd like to hear our BFF Joe D. Messina, and we're here to oblige. Joe D., bye-bye. For you, Melanie, on Country Gold.

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0: Amarillo by Morning, King George on Country Gold. I'm Steve Harmon. Lisa is here, our show numerologist. What year is that from?
1: 1983.
0: Thank you, Lisa. 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
2: 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Thanks a lot.
0: Appreciate you, Clint Black. 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
1: Chuck Johnson from Minnesota, and I would like to hear from Merle Haggard. 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
2: 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Leslie, Columbia, California, I'd love to hear Merle Haggard. Bring me two pina
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1: Hi, my name's Deborah, and hey. I'd like to hear Tim McGraw, Please Remember Me.
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0: Tim McGraw, Please Remember Me, written by Rodney Crowell on Country Gold. I'm Steve Harmon. We need to get Rodney back on the show again. Our VIP guest is Terry McBride from McBride and the Ride, ripping and roaring through 60 seconds of Steve Harmon questions. He can only pass on one, but will he? Coming up.
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0: Patty Loveless on Country Gold and Chains. Steve Harmon with 60 seconds of my Steve Harmon questions with Terry McBride, if he's ready to play.
1: Sounds interesting. I don't know what's going to happen there, but I'm game if you are.
0: 60 seconds of Harmon questions. It is dogs or cats?
1: Oh, let's see. Dogs for now, yeah.
0: Sweet or savory?
1: Ooh, savory.
0: Pineapple on pizza, yes or no?
1: No.
0: Oh, man, we can continue. Have you ever had another job?
1: Yes, I was in radio briefly.
0: What? Wah-wah? What? Hold on
1: right
0: a second.
1: Right out of high school. I did not have the talent you have. Obviously.
0: Oh, stop that.
1: Short-lived, but then fortunately for me, actually most of my work has been in music, either playing or singing or writing, you know?
0: If you had to get a tattoo right now, what and where?
1: I guess I have three girls, and they all have a tattoo, so I guess I would have to get something with their name, and my wife included.
0: Something you wish you were better at?
1: Oh, man, you know what?
0: What?
1: I still practice so much. I'll be practicing today, and I'm a good guitar player, but I still wish I was better.
0: Last question.
1: Oh, God.
0: Tell me something about the guy interviewing you.
1: Wow. Well, we go back. We have history. And I'm talking 30 plus years.
0: Shh. What are you doing? That's all the time we have. Terry McBride, love you. Terry McBride with a ride on Country Gold.

0: Terry McBride and the Ride and Sacred Ground on Country Gold. I'm Steve Harmon. That got all the way to what, Lisa?
1: Number two.
0: But it could not get to the number one spot because of a song written by Don Von Tress called Achy Breaky Heart. And that one, the thing is, Billy Ray may not have had that song if our friend Mark Colley hadn't turned it down for a couple of years. Mark?
2: Don Von Tress was a friend of mine. He's lived down the country where I'm from, down in Wayne County, Tennessee. And he pitched me this song, really catchy, but it was only two chords, you know. And I remember telling Don, I was always going, you know, man, maybe you need to write a bridge for that, or maybe you need to, you know, add a chord. And I had a band open for me in Kentucky. They said, oh, we sure do wish our lead singer's not here tonight. They said, he's down in Nashville, he just cut a song. I said, what's it called? He said, Achy Breaky Heart. Well, now every time Don drives by in his brand new car or boat, sometimes he'll just see me and just hold up two fingers, two chords. And a lot of people, you know, you can recall people being very critical of Billy Ray and the records. You know what I said? I said, look, he came to town to do what every one of us goes down to Music Row every day to try to do.
0: Right.
2: And that's to make a hit record that would change everybody's life around it. He just did that. 20 million fans came to rock.

0: Breaky Heart, Billy Ray Cyrus on Country Gold. And like Mark Holly said, 20 million records sold, 20 million people can't be wrong. Can they? I'm Steve Harmon, Country Gold Music News. Your Songwriter Hall of Fame nominees are on the way.
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2: I'm gonna take my horse to the old town road. I'm gonna ride till I can't no more.
1: With Steve Harmon.
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Kerosene from Miranda Lambert on Country Gold. I'm Steve Harmon. Country Gold Music News. Miranda Lambert, Chris Stapleton, Taylor Swift, and Phil Vassar are the 2026 nominees for the Nashville Songwriters Hall of Fame. As I understand it, only one gets in. Thomas Rhett took his family and friends to the unveiling of his star on the Music City Hall of Fame. Rough summer so far. Jelly Roll and Bunny are gone. John and Summer Party have split, and now Ray Lynn and her husband Josh are calling it quits after 10 years. Didn't see that coming. And how about Alan and Denise Jackson? Brand new grandparents again. Their fifth grandbaby, a baby boy named Sam. His youngest daughter Danny and husband Sam welcomed that baby on July 9th. This Alan Jackson tune written by Songwriter Hall of Fame nominee Phil Vassar. Right on the money on Country Gold.

0: Alan Jackson, always right on the money. I'm Steve Harmon. Our famous country gold top three countdown on the way from this week and some year in the past. Lisa, which year?
1: 2000.
0: Oh my gosh, 26 years ago?
1: This is Country Gold. She

0: From our birthday girl, Pam Tillis, shake the sugar tree. Pam just celebrated her birthday on Friday. I'm Steve Harmon. I shall have cake in her honor today and again tomorrow. Our Country Gold Top 3 Countdown from this week in the past. Here's show numerologist Lisa.
1: 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Number 3.

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1: Leanne Womack with the Sons of the Desert, I Hope You Dance on Country Gold.

Leanne Womack and the Sons of the Desert, I Hope You Dance. I'm Steve Harmon. Thanks for making Country Gold a part of your weekend. Neil McCoy, who celebrated his birthday this weekend with his 3,583rd and 3,584th straight morning saying the Pledge of Allegiance. You would think the Guinness Record people would like that, but they don't care. Happy birthday, Neil McCoy.

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2: Hey there. Thanks for hanging out with us on this weekend's Country Gold. I'm Steve Harmon. Coming up, we've got Howard and David, the Bellamy brothers, answering the questions. You two ever had a real job? This is Daryl Worley. Awful Beautiful Life on Country Gold.

0: Daryl Worley on Country Gold, Awful Beautiful Life. The story behind that song, straight from Daryl, is on our Facebook page, Country Gold with Steve Harmon. Also, some new pictures of me with Billy Bob Thornton from Landman. He's showing me the trick to looking cool in a picture. I don't know if I pulled it off. You can get your favorite tune in. 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
1: My name is Tom Szczeski, calling from Stevens Point. I'd like to hear Garth Brooks, The Dance.
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1: 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It's Bill from Listowel, Ontario, Canada.
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0: George Strait and Run on Country Gold. I'm Steve Harmon. That is a George Strait song that did not get to number one.
1: What?
2: Honey.
0: I'm not kidding.
2: Are you kidding me?
0: Really? No, seriously. It was stopped by this guy and this song, Toby Keith. I want to talk about me on Country Gold.

0: I want to talk about me on Country Gold. It's Toby Keith. I'm Steve Farmer. I don't know if I talk about me enough. What? My wife says, yes, you do. The boys are back. Howard and David, Heckle and Jekyll, the Bellamy brothers, to face 60 seconds of my Harmon questions, including, have you guys ever had another job?
1: 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Steve Harmon.
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0: Brooks and Dunn on Country Gold. Hey, Harmon, play something country. Well, that's what we do. 80s, 90s country, a little early 2000s. Howard and David are here, the Bellamy Brothers, for 60 seconds of Steve Harmon questions, including this one, boys. Have you ever had another job besides this?
1: I've had several jobs.
0: Really?
1: David had few. I've never had many jobs.
0: You know, the Gatlin Brothers are doing their finale. They keep saying they're going to retire after 70 years because they've been singing since they were three. When did you two know it was time for you two to be the Bellamy Brothers?
2: When all the other bands quit.
1: We're the only ones left.
2: We were the only ones left. That's right.
0: You were stuck with each other.
1: We just kept showing up.
2: We just said, well, we might as well call ourselves the Bellamy Brothers. Ain't nobody else here.
0: Yeah, that's kind of my motto. I keep suiting up and showing up until they throw me out.
2: But it's worked so far.
0: It is. I'm still kicking, huh? All right, if you had to get a tattoo right now, what would it be?
2: Huh?
0: And where?
2: Oh,
1: yeah.
0: Remember, you can pass on one.
2: I'll pass on that one. I don't know what tattoo. I have one I got in the South Pacific, but...
0: Do I want to know anything about it?
2: No.
0: Keep moving, Harmon. 15 seconds left, so my last question is always the same. Hey, can you say something nice about the guy interviewing you?
1: We can say something.
2: We can say that he's been around
1: almost as long as we have.
2: And ain't nobody knows that much more than you do. I can tell him that. You know it and seen it.
1: I think we would rather talk to you than most anybody we know in an interview. Yeah. I can say that.
2: Yeah, that is true.
0: Oh, man.
1: You're as whacked out as we are.

0: Bellamy Brothers with the song that started it all for them 50 years ago, Let Your Love Flow. I'm Steve Harmon. You say it, I play it. Hey, I just made that phrase up. No, I think I got that from Jerry House or something when I was a baby DJ. But this is where all the good stuff is, 80s, 90s country. You request it, 855-958-3774.
1: Yeah, my name is Steve. I'm calling from Fort Wayne, Indiana. I'd like to hear Lori Morgan. Thank you much.

0: Joe Diffie, there's something people like about it. Pickup Man on Country Gold. I'm Steve Harmon. Now, that was the last number one song in 1994, but in July of that year, our Country Gold top three, Lisa?
1: This is a Country Gold countdown from this week, 1994.

0: Number two.
1: And while the bridge is burnt, another hard, hard lesson's learned.
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0: and the number one song this week, 1994.
1: And for the next 3 weeks, Summertime Blues, Alan Jackson on Country Gold.

0: one to you, Lady A, on Country Gold. I'm Steve Harmon. Lady A joining their pal Tim McGraw on tour this summer for the first time in 16 years.
1: What?
0: Take a second and call me. Tell me what you want to hear. You got a request, birthday, anniversary, 855-958-3774.
2: My name is Tabitha Borman, and I want to dedicate the song for my grandma, and they're from Klamath Falls, Oregon.
0: How about Alabama?

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3: 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Thank you.